might know of the original sin. 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
0: Classic Bruce Springsteen, and this time we're going to pick it up a good notch, because we're here with a guest again, finally. Super excited to introduce to the show a metal musician. You know, I love talking about metal. Chris, if you're listening,
1: This one is for you, Chris.
0: This one's for you, Chris. We're here with Ronald de Groot, the mastermind behind the project First World Appetite, and super excited to talk about the album that was released back in June, Angel Shade's Demise, and just learn about you and what's going on. So, Ronald, thank you for coming on the show. How you doing?
2: I'm doing fine. I'm breathing air, drinking water. I'm alive.
0: Those are really good things.
2: Well, I'm gonna put it on my resume, by the way. Mastermind behind. I like that title.
0: Yeah. First World Appetite. Yeah. Well, that's what it is, because you, as a solo artist, have brought out two albums by now.
2: Yes.
0: And we're super excited to get into it. Welcome.
2: Thank you for having me.
0: Anything else with that? But Ronald, for the listeners at home, who are you? What do you do?
2: When you get to school for the first day of the year and you have to go in a circle, you know, you have to be like, I
1: saw something interesting about yourself.
2: Okay.
0: You know what? Okay, tell us like a little bit about yourself. What's your favorite color, food?
2: My favorite color? I have
1: you
2: a combination.
1: Don't have to,
0: No, he has to.
1: Okay.
2: It's like, I don't have one favorite color.
0: Okay.
2: It might be purple, but if you put black and red together, it's just the perfect combination. Mm.
0: I was going to say.
2: So it's not my favorite color, it's my favorite color combination.
0: Wow. That's better.
2: Like my
0: than
2: album cover, by the way.
0: I was going to say, yeah, it's better than a favorite color.
2: I gave it away already. So.
0: Yeah.
2: Next question.
0: It seems to have inspired the visual look of First World Appetite a bit, the sort of stark contrast, red, black.
2: It was subconsciously, actually. I didn't really plan that out, but I'm like, hey.
1: That makes sense.
2: That's funny. Yeah.
0: What do you think it is about red and black?
2: It's kind of goth, something like.
0: Yeah,
2: kind of dark. Also, red is usually kind of violent or.
1: It's like blood.
2: Fire is not really red, but kind of like that.
0: Mm-hmm.
2: Like fire and darkness and death.
0: Does the dark aesthetic speak to you in your art?
2: In my art? Not necessarily darkness, but more just raw expression. I'm not really going for darkness, but more for just raw emotion expression.
0: Yeah.
2: So it could be dark, but it could also be light, like the ballad for my daughter.
1: That's something that stood out to me when listening for your album. Is like some of these are quite heavy, like dark songs, whereas there's also like a combination of like some lighter themes, especially. Like,
2: I did that on purpose because. When I approached the album, I was writing some more heavier, aggressive songs. But after listening to a couple of these demos, I was like, this is too heavy.
0: Mm. Like, too heavy, yeah.
2: Yeah, too heavy, not necessarily in like heavy drums or whatever, but the subject matter as well. This is just too much. So I had to put in some, Growing Deaf Inside was one of the songs that has an acoustic intro.
0: Mm-hmm.
2: It didn't have that before, so I copy-pasted. It sounds maybe a little weird, but some more light into the album. You know, I put the ballad in, and there's also an instrumental track on there, a blues solo.
0: Yeah.
2: I did that on purpose to create a more, a different contrast.
0: Yeah.
2: Or a little more softness to the dark edge.
0: Yeah.
1: Nice.
0: The instrumental track was really nice, by the way.
2: I
0: quite like it. I love a lot of instrumental music.
2: Okay.
0: And I just love that anyway.
1: Yeah.
0: I wanted to, because you mentioned the word raw, and I feel like we've talked to a few artists on the show, and raw comes up, you know, raw emotion about, you know, how do you pour yourself, your raw emotion to music? Maybe a lot of people think of like just a person with a guitar and that's it. How do you get that rawness out into your music?
2: Usually by screaming.
0: Yeah.
2: but on the other side, just, you know, being an artist is like exposing yourself.
0: Yeah.
2: The world is very, it's like, it's a piece of your mind, you know, it's just a little time lapse of how you felt for 2 years maybe, and then you're like, here's my little diary from 2 years, and it's just raw emotion, but it could also be very beautiful, like a ballad for someone you love could also be very raw and very sensitive,
0: yeah,
2: but
0: yeah.
2: usually people associate raw with screaming. It's the first thing I said when you asked me as well.
0: Yeah.
2: But it's not really how I feel about it. Also, but not only that, you know.
0: No, fair enough.
2: It's just raw emotion, what you feel and what you want to express.
0: Yeah.
2: And the part of your soul.
0: Yeah. Well, yeah. Talking about raw emotion, talking about raw screaming, I want to hear some of your music, and I think the listeners want to as well. So I say we dive into one of the first songs you provided us, Erase My Scars.
2: Yes.
0: What should we know about it before going into it?
2: This is the last song I wrote and recorded for the album. It's also the darkest, in my opinion. Mm. It's hard sometimes for me to revisit it because it's about a friend of mine who killed himself.
0: Damn.
2: But
0: I'm sorry, man.
2: I'm very proud of it, actually. You know, it just captures what I felt at the moment, and there's a whole story behind it, how I wrote the lyrics, but it's just raw.
0: That's raw.
2: If you want to hear raw, then listen to this song. It's fucking raw.
0: All right.
1: Most raw.
2: Excuse my French, though.
0: It's good French, man. Good accent.
1: Yeah.
0: Well, stay tuned. This is Erase My Scars by First World Appetite here on Happy Hour FM.

0: 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That was Erase My Scars by First World Appetite, who is here on the show, live in studio. If you have a question for Ronald from the band, or the artist, First World Appetite, feel free to DM us at Instagram at Happy Hour FM, or WhatsApp us at 050-5715-815, and we'll make sure to read your question live on the air. Ronald, thank you for sharing that. Sick Welcome. Song.
1: Yeah, it's really cool.
2: Pretty awesome.
0: Really cool. Tough subject matter.
2: Yes, but I just thought of something funny when you said if you have a question for the band.
0: Yeah.
2: Back when I was working on this album with the producer, I made a funny meme picture with me with the whole band of First World Appetite. You know, it was all me with all these weird faces and the guitar.
0: Yeah.
2: And then the drummer was a drum computer.
0: Yeah.
2: It was just super funny.
0: That's and adorable.
2: And the vocalist was this kind of monster, and it was a little funny.
1: One
2: inside joke.
0: Yeah. So, I mean, tell us about the band, quote unquote, of First World Appetite. So it's a solo artist. You're a solo artist.
2: Yes.
0: So it means that you're recording in some capacity, recording all the instruments and making it happen.
2: Yes. I record the guitar, bass, synthesizer, the drums. I basically, when I record a demo, I create a basic groove, just nothing special.
0: Yeah.
2: I record pretty much everything on it, and then I send it over to a producer or whatever, if they can fix up the drums and make it sound like a real drummer.
0: Okay.
2: Put some fire in it, I usually say, and well, that's what he did. So the drums are usually not written by me. Maybe some songs like 50%, some songs like 10%, but they're given some extra shine.
0: Cool.
2: By the producer.
1: Is there a specific reason why you decided to like mostly work by yourself or with a producer?
2: Oh yeah, definitely. I've been in bands in the past, but it never works out. You know, as I mentioned before, I have ADD, so my mind works super fast. If I have a song in my head, it's finished in my head in like 5 minutes. In a band, it's just frustrating to work with other people that are not. Sounds very arrogant, but it's not how I mean it at all. It's like the workflow doesn't match. I think that's with other people.
0: Sure.
2: I get very frustrated easily, and I leave the band like in a month.
0: Sure.
2: And sick, and I'm like, bye, guys.
0: Well,
2: I'm sorry.
0: You know from experience at least that it doesn't work for you.
1: Yeah.
0: So,
2: yes.
1: Yeah. And this clearly does work because it sounds awesome.
0: Sounds awesome. And it's out there.
2: Yeah.
0: It exists.
2: I think that the upside is that I'm very critical about myself. You know, usually the demos I send to my producer are what you hear right now. I don't redo the vocals because I've already done them on the demo like a million times before I get it right, and then I'm like, now we can move on.
0: Yeah.
2: Yeah.
0: What DAW do you record in?
2: What DAW? Reaper.
0: Reaper, nice. And for the...
2: Also known as Free. Freeper.
0: Reaper, yeah, that's true. Reaper.
2: Cheap musician life, you know?
0: That's good.
2: Yeah.
0: And
1: does that mean?
2: Reaper is a musician life.
0: It's no, like,
2: have no money.
0: Have
2: no money. Always depression. No. But it's, I don't know. I could buy it, and I'm gonna leave it at that. I could buy it.
0: Something. DAW is just like the program you use to make your music. I do stuff in Ableton sometimes, you know, yes. You've heard of Ableton, right?
1: Of course.
0: Of course.
1: Yeah.
0: Anyway, David uses Logic, for example. No, he doesn't. Hold on, he uses Bitwig. Never mind.
1: How's it kind of make David using Logic?
2: You got Pro Tools, but they're all super expensive, man.
0: Yeah, it's really
2: cool.
0: It's an expensive world, stuff.
2: Oh, definitely.
0: Yeah.
2: Yes.
0: Are you like an analog pedal guy, or do you use like VSTs?
2: VST, definitely.
0: Nice.
2: I'm kind of both, but on the first record, I used a lot of my pedals and my amps, but when you mix the record and you come across issues,
0: you gotta go.
2: So we decided to do clean the eyes on the guitar, so you can try different amps, and you can, it's a blessing and a curse. If you do clean the eye, you can search for the endless perfect amp. We've also done that on the previous record. We've been months fine-tuning guitar amps. It was a fucking nightmare. The first record was a nightmare to do.
1: Speaking of like first record, because this is already your second record that we're here to promote, but I was just wondering, like, it doesn't have to be technical or anything, but what are the main things you've learned from making that first record to now moving on to the second one?
2: Well, the first record, the producer also played the bass on, and he played two guitar solos on it.
0: That's cool.
2: Yeah, they were fucking awesome. Nice. He's mainly a guitarist, and he's a fan of Avenged Sevenfold.
0: Yeah,
2: he's
0: okay.
2: He's super technical, and yeah, I'm more, yeah, more raw, you know. But the dynamic is just perfect on the record. But that's on cool. This record, I learned a lot from him, from his playing, and that's why I decided to do everything this time.
0: Nice. Okay.
2: And he had a of course a normal job, so he had less time to help me produce and mix and stuff. Mm-hmm. So that's what I learned, that it's fun to play the bass.
0: Yeah.
2: And to write some better guitar solos than last night.
0: Nice, nice, yeah. Nice. Well, technicality is clearly not holding you back because your songwriting is good.
2: Yes.
0: The songs are all like structured really well, nicely, yeah. And they just sound good. And I gotta say, like, I think you're really good guitarist from what I hear. You know, I like guitar, so I feel like I know something. But your vocals are really impressive because I also know nothing about vocals. You sound sick. How did you get there?
2: I don't know. You know, I've heard the funny thing about this is that since I started promoting this record, I've heard this a lot.
0: Yeah.
2: But recording this, I felt super insecure.
0: Mm-hmm.
2: I hate my own voice. Not anymore listening back to it now, like I said before the show.
0: Yeah.
2: But during recording, man, it's never good enough. I don't know what it's... I'm not feeling it, you know? It's like that. There's also this snippet on YouTube from Michael Jackson where he's with the producer in the studio. They're going through yes. Yeah. No, not this one. Yeah. No, also. And they were like, take 55 or something. And Michael's like, no, another one. It's kind of like that.
0: Yeah. Yeah,
2: for the
0: yeah.
2: For the audience, it's like, but they're all the same. But in your mind, it's like, no. No, I don't feel it.
0: Right, you're looking for a yeah, and you get a no.
2: Yeah, exactly.
0: Now, fair enough. I get that. That's it's a very vulnerable process with your voice.
2: Yes,
1: but it does show, like, the perfectionism. Even though you said, like, oh yeah, the audience doesn't hear the difference. I think to a certain extent, people can
2: probably hear the difference. I think if I would have, well, let's say this song. Now, the song we just heard. I think that was just the first take, but there are songs on this record that have like a 100th take or something. I think if you've heard the first take and the last, they will probably be the same. But if you've heard like the 10th take, it will be totally different.
0: Vastly different.
2: Yeah, but it's always like that. You try like 50 different times and they're all completely trash after the first one.
0: Right,
1: like, you circle back to exactly where you were.
2: It's just,
0: you usually had the right idea at the start.
2: Yes.
0: And you just need to trust
2: do
0: yourself.
2: Better. I can, it's like that. But you never do it better. So.
0: You never do it better.
2: No.
0: Nice. Well, I can imagine it's a double-edged sword of like being a perfectionist and seeking a good, perfect take.
2: Yes.
0: But props that you actually finished it, because I can imagine this could end up in like songwriting limbo where you get nothing done.
2: It does take like over a year or two. So it's not it's not like done in a week or something.
0: No.
2: The earliest song from this record comes from 2022, I believe. Yeah,
0: that's how it goes.
2: Yeah. But it's also because my daughter was born, and I told you about the health issues, and it slows everything down, you know?
0: I imagine.
2: Yeah. The previous record was written a little faster than this one.
0: Mm-hmm.
2: Yeah.
0: Cool, though.
2: Yeah.
0: Really sick. Well, we actually already have some questions from a listener, so I'd love to throw these at you if you're ready.
2: Yes, definitely.
0: There's two questions from our... dear truck driver listener Benz. Question one, what are your inspirations and favorite bands?
2: Favorite bands? My biggest inspiration is Marilyn Manson, I think.
0: Cool.
2: Love Slipknot, Korn. Tim Skold is a huge inspiration for me.
0: Mm-hmm.
2: As for guitarist John Five, I don't know if you know him.
0: He played with Marilyn Manson, right?
2: Yes. Yeah. I saw a solo show of him like 2 months ago in Leeuwarden.
0: Sick. Oh,
2: and it was amazing. I did a meet and greet and everything. I was so nervous. I have a picture with him and I'm standing there.
0: You're
2: like a little boy.
0: That's really cute, man. Yeah.
2: That was funny.
0: John Five. I remember when I was getting into guitar and I didn't know shit about shit. And I was like, oh, what guitar do I get? And then I saw like John Five, he uses like a telly, right?
2: Close.
0: Like a single coil telly. And it's like, but he still gets like a really good metal sound. And I was like, oh, you know, maybe I could get that and do what he's... I mean, I got like an Epiphone with the humbuckers, but I was like, oh, I could follow that.
2: Yeah.
0: Never did.
2: No.
0: But John Five, he's sick.
2: He's sick. But he has a signature telly, so it's modified to sound completely different.
0: Yeah.
2: You know, he can do metal, but he also does some, how do you say that, bluegrass, and he does all these weird styles with his...
0: Yeah,
2: he's awesome.
0: Really versatile player.
2: Yes, definitely. Yeah.
0: So, cool inspos.
2: Yeah.
0: Do you have a lot of guitars yourself? Nice collection.
2: I have about 6 or 7.
0: Nice.
2: Like 5? electric guitars and two acoustic, I believe, off the top of my head. Yeah.
0: Do you have like a brand loyalty or just whatever?
2: Not brand loyalty, but my favorite is my Ibanez. It's a FR-365. It's like a mix between a Telecaster and a Strat.
0: Oh, cool.
2: Yeah. It has in the neck, it has a single coil, and in the bridge, it has a humbucker. So it's blues and metal in one.
0: Best of both worlds.
2: In the press of a button.
0: Nice. Yeah. Nice. I'm sorry, Laura.
1: Yeah, I've tuned out. It's okay. It's okay.
2: I also have a Firebird.
0: Oh, a fire. You know what a Firebird is, right?
1: Does it have like the pointy ones at the end?
2: Oh my god!
0: Yeah, actually, yeah.
2: Oh my god!
0: Pretty much. Yeah.
2: Well, it has the pointies, but smooth.
0: Smooth pointies. Yeah.
2: I believe it was designed by a Cadillac designer or something.
0: Really?
2: Yeah, some motor. A car designer designed that guitar.
0: Cool. Oh.
2: I'll show you some pictures afterwards.
1: Okay.
0: Cool. I didn't know that.
2: I'll show you a picture of my girlfriends.
0: Your girlfriends.
2: I always call them like they're my babies and stuff. My wife. Don't touch my baby.
0: Yeah. Mm. You got six wives and then one real wife.
2: And a real wife.
0: Before we go into another song, the second question, if you don't mind,
2: yes.
0: Which actually could go into a larger topic. Do you plan to play these songs live with hired guns, as this person says?
2: No, I get this question on every radio show. I have tried this in the past, 4 years ago. It didn't work out then. Mm. I've also tried it back in 2018. It was a long time ago. Also didn't work out. Mm. I want to, you know, but my health sucks right now. Mm. I think that will be... A long story short, maybe.
0: Maybe is a good answer.
2: Yeah. On the other shows, I said if the stars are aligned, I'll be on the stage.
0: All right.
2: But they're not aligned right now.
0: Yeah. You gotta look after yourself.
2: Yeah. Sure. I want to, but things are not in my favor right now. So.
1: Yeah. One thing at a time.
2: Exactly.
0: One thing at a time.
2: Yeah.
0: And I say we move on to the next song on our list, which is "Get Down," also from the album "Angel Shades Demise." What should we know before going into it?
2: This is, I think, this is the song where my Marilyn Manson influence shines the most.
0: Cool.
2: Vocally a little, lyrically, and in terms of songwriting as well, except for I have a guitar solo. He never does, unfortunately. But it's just a banging song. It's about war. It's about, it's about war.
0: It's about war.
2: Mm. Yeah. And
0: all right.
2: What it does to the human mind.
0: Cool. Well, this is Get Down by First World Appetite here on Happy Hour FM. Stay tuned for more.

0: You're listening to Happy Hour FM. That was Get Down by First World Appetite, who's here in the studio with us.
1: Hell yeah.
0: Hell yeah. Thank you for sharing that. Sick, sick song. And I love, love the chill outro.
1: That's one of the parts that I put copy-pasted.
0: Copy-pasted.
1: Yeah. This was like, the song wasn't finished in my mind, so I had to, this just came up in my head. Some like, how do you call it? A requiem. You know,
0: after
1: the war is over and all the children are dead, and you're like, yeah, but that's like, writing an album becomes very visual for me in my head, you know. So, that's what came to mind for some reason, you know, all the horrible things of war, and you're just sitting there with your guitar playing the song for the dead, you know.
2: Yeah,
0: that's it.
2: Standing within the rubble.
1: Yeah, exactly. Apocalyptic.
2: Yeah,
0: it's nice if you channel it. Works. Yeah. When you say copy paste, did you write this for the song, or did you have like?
1: Yeah, this was the wrong word of choice. Wrong choice of words. This time I didn't copy paste it, but on a couple of songs I did.
0: Sure.
1: This was written for the song.
0: Gotcha. Yeah. Yeah. But it makes sense if you wrote something else that fits, because it's.
1: I've done that before. Riff, yeah, but that's basically songwriting. You know?
0: If it's riff number 47, then it's like, this one's good.
1: And it happens with lyrics as well.
0: Yeah.
1: You know, sometimes you have a demo and you have like this song almost finished. You need like one more verse, and the verse from that song fits perfect. You're like, I'm gonna put it there.
0: Yeah.
1: Cut the other song from the record. That happens as well.
0: Yeah.
2: Yeah.
0: For sure. Well, I like it. It's good stuff.
1: Thank you very much.
0: So I imagine you were, this was quite a busy process, the 2 years, and you mentioned already that, you know, health issues and also family stuff, you know, as beautiful, as painful as it can be, it gets in the way of writing it.
1: Yeah.
0: You took some of the inspiration into your songwriting with, for example, about your daughter.
1: Yeah.
0: Yeah.
1: True.
0: Wanted to hear a little bit about that. What's that process like?
1: Well, the song was actually written for a friend of mine. He's also a musician. Shout out Leon. Mm-hmm. He's my best friend. He's also a musician, and I've always wanted to write a song with him. He plays the piano, guitar, also super talented. He sings. And I was like, which songs of which chords do you like to sing? You know, very good English. How do you say that? Which chords do you feel comfortable on singing on? You know, and he was like, "Well, these, and this." So okay, I wrote a song compiled from these chords, and it stood on my computer for like 4 years or something.
0: Okay,
2: oh, wow.
1: And I was listening through my demos for a little light on the record, as I said before, and I came across this song, and I was like, "Hey, this would fit perfectly after Get Down, after the outro, and then into a beautiful ballad." And I didn't really think about it being for my daughter at the time. So I showed it to my producer. He was like, yes, I love it. Do something with it. Because I always wanted someone else to sing on it, because singing isn't something I usually do, you know?
0: Right.
1: So it felt very, I can't do that. I can't sing, you know? And he said, yes, you can. Just do it. Okay, so I tried it. And that was a painful process, let me tell you. You know, it was like hearing your voice so vulnerable, singing in a loving way after doing such a, how do you say that? Such a aggressive.
0: More aggressive, yeah.
2: Raw.
1: Yeah, yeah.
0: Yeah, you've built up.
1: What is raw?
2: Yeah.
1: Yeah, but that's, it was a painful process, but I'm very proud with how it turned out.
0: It's beautiful.

0: mistake you can hear. So you have to redo it and redo it until it's perfect. You can also auto-tune it or whatever, but that's a whole other thing.
1: Yeah, sure.
0: I don't really want to do. So I wanted it just to be authentic.
1: Yeah.
0: But I think it turned out great.
2: Yeah, it's very raw in a different way. And
0: yeah.
2: It's like very vulnerable.
1: Yeah.
0: It also stays kind of in the theme of the record. The record is also, it's not really a hopeful record. It's kind of dark and depressing. And this song is not really like a hopeful song in the sense of that it's just gonna be all right, you know. It's like, what do I sing in the chorus? I don't even remember. Yeah, when I'll be gone, I'll always be with you. It's also a song about when I'm not there anymore. You know, it sticks in the theme of loss. Of And I just wanted to have my daughter something, give my daughter something for when I'm not there anymore.
1: That's beautiful.
0: Yeah. I hope it's gonna be a long time, but you know, when I look at my own, let's say my grandfather, he has, well, my family has a very interesting history, but he was also a musician, but I've never known him, but I've heard a lot of terrible stories about him, but I've wish I had something that I could listen to, or, you know, just something that you can hear, his voice, his wisdom, his, and that's kind of what I wanted to do with this song, just something that she could put on and hear my voice, you know?
1: Yeah.
0: Something like that.
1: You did it. You captured it. Yeah.
0: Thank you.
1: And how old is your daughter now?
0: She's 2.5 now.
1: Lovely. So, some time until she'll get it.
0: Yeah.
1: But,
2: has she listened to the song?
1: Has she heard the album?
0: Yeah, oh, she heard the album. Yeah, but she also dances to it, so that's kind of cool.
1: Nice.
0: Even to have it like get down, she shakes her ass like, and her like her ponytails are like going every. Yeah, that's so funny.
2: Nice.
1: That's so fun.
2: Biggest fan.
1: Beautiful.
0: Yeah, she loves. I also did a cover of Tom Waits. Going Out West, and she also dances to that. She loves that. So, yeah, that's so funny.
1: You're raising her well, man.
0: Yeah.
1: You got all the best, like.
0: Music,
1: good music taste for a little girl. It's really good.
0: I'm trying.
1: Well, you're succeeding. Well, let's stop and take a listen to Faye off the album Angel Shades Demise. We'll be right back.

0: You're listening to Happy Hour FM. That was Faye by First World Appetite. Beautiful song.
1: Thank
2: beautiful
1: you.
2: Stuff. Beautiful.
0: Song about your daughter, for your daughter.
1: Yes, exactly.
0: Really nice. Well, during while we were listening, you were telling us a little bit about it, and I'd love to maybe recap a little bit about that. First of all, you have a really cool guitar solo on this.
1: Yes.
0: Always nice to hear. You know, a little bluesy, vibey. Can you tell us about the process of that?
1: Well, it was just a one take guitar solo. It was
0: one take, really? First try?
1: Just wanted to get a solo on it, and usually I just cut everything out, the drums or whatever, and just play for I don't know how long till I get something. But yeah. I played this, and it was just what I wanted right away.
0: Nice.
1: And like I told you, the producer wanted to put drums underneath it or something, something going on, but I just wanted it to feel this, like the music fades and I'm just sitting there with my guitar, just like I do at home when I play a jam at home. Mm. When my daughter sees me, there's also no drummer sitting next to me.
0: That's pretty, yeah.
1: So I wanted to take everything away, and then when the chorus comes in, it's like a wall of sound again.
0: Yeah.
1: And you put some delay on it, like I said, so it vibrates a little from right to left.
0: Yeah.
1: So he got his way.
0: He got his way. He edited
1: and I got my way.
0: you got to imagine your daughter can listen to this. When that section hits, she can see you, you know, just playing guitar at home, and that's like, oh, there's Dad.
1: Yeah,
0: that's really cute.
1: I hope so. It's,
0: man, lovely. And you were also saying that on the physical release of this album, there is a special acoustic, version of this track, which I'm dying to hear now.
2: Yeah,
1: it's not on streaming anywhere. You can only buy it on Bandcamp, where you can buy this CD.
0: You got to pay for it. Yeah. Sick. Tell us a bit more about, like, merch, you know, prints.
1: Well, that's all I have, actually. I only have the CD. Yeah, I was thinking about T-shirts and everything, but, you know, you need a... In my opinion, and you need a live show with that.
2: Mm.
1: You know, if you go... I'm just behind the scenes right now. I got my social media accounts, I got stuff like that, but I'm still a little... How do you say that? Yeah, not in the spotlight, you know? And then people have a hard time... how do you say, to connect to you.
0: Mm.
1: That's what I'm feeling right now. I think I'm missing the step of a live show so that people can connect to me more. But that's something we already talked about, unfortunately. But so far I only have a CD.
2: When the stars align.
1: Exactly. Then there'll be T-shirts.
0: Yeah, fair enough. It's nicer to, you know, you see a show live and then you're like, well, I like that guy. Let me go support him directly with a shirt.
1: I think so, yeah. It's more of an experience. And now you're like streaming it and you're like, okay, cool song.
0: Yeah, it's just oversaturated, right? And you get too many options. And
1: that's an understatement.
0: That's an understatement, yeah.
1: Yeah, where you could be you, you start campaigns where you start to playlist your song, and there are like tens of thousands, hundreds of thousands of songs, you know, and you're like, oh my God, how do you stand out from this?
0: Mm-hmm.
1: You know?
0: Mm-hmm.
1: And it's that's a challenge in modern day music.
0: How do you approach that challenge?
1: I don't at all. I just do what I want, and if people hear it, think, awesome. No.
0: Yeah.
1: I have no drive to be like, you know, some of these people have like these face tattoos and they go over the top like, here I am, look at me.
0: Mm.
1: You know, I don't have that feeling at all.
2: Mm.
1: Just listen to me. That's all I want. You don't have to, no. that's more my take. And just listen to what I have to say if you want and if you don't, yeah.
0: I respect that. Yeah. It's a tough world out there.
1: for a musician.
0: A musician, it is. It is. The starving artist starves more than ever. What do you do besides music as a job?
1: I'm,
0: if that's interesting.
1: No, it's not interesting at all. I'm just sick at home. So I'm staying at home while I'm sick. So.
0: Okay. Mm-hmm. Yeah.
1: Yeah. So it's on one side very interesting because stay at home dad is probably the hardest job I've ever had in my life.
0: Fair, man.
1: But I'm not an astronaut or something crazy like that, you know.
0: You're working hard.
1: Yeah.
2: Yeah.
0: Better be a dad.
2: Yeah. Music doesn't make itself as well, right?
0: That's also
1: no, hard. Definitely. And promoting it, and I've made all these my artworks myself, and with these cool videos on YouTube, like these lyric videos that I have.
2: Mm.
0: Yeah.
1: I do want to make it an experience a little, as far as I can.
0: Yeah.
2: Oh, that's cool.
0: Tell us a bit more about the visual side of things. I mean, our listeners are going to go to streaming, whatever, search up First World Appetite, search up some of the album covers, or go to the Instagram. What's your Instagram?
1: Just First World Appetite.
0: First World Appetite.
1: It's just
0: yeah.
1: the name of the band.
0: Yeah. So tell us, we talked about Red and Black at the start of the show, and you mentioned a little bit about the imagery that comes up when you write these songs, for example, like the war, desolation. Where does this visual side come from? How do you make it?
1: I don't really think about it. Just a little. I think about the concept of the song, and it just goes from there. Like the album cover, that was like made a year after the record was done. The record was done last. When was it? Last year, mm-hmm. in March, I think. And it's got stuck in mix production hell for a year almost. And all the time, I pretty much had the record done. It was recorded and everything, but I didn't have any promotion stuff for it. No album cover, nothing. Mm. So it was actually a blessing and a curse that it got stuck in mix mix hell. So I could have a little more time to sit on the record, listen to it more. What do I feel? What do I think? And then I just had the idea of the album cover. That is basically my story of looking at the world with it was inspired by Carl Jung's shadow work. You know,
0: okay.
1: That you, it's just philosophical. But different sides of yourself, looking at the world with a positive view, negative view. Mm-hmm. And that's what it kind of represents and what I feel about it, you know.
0: Cool.
1: And that's what you can hear on the record.
0: Yeah.
1: It's a fucking shithole. That's what it is.
0: But hey,
1: mess.
0: We got good hours on the radio with fun guests.
1: And yeah.
0: Yeah.
1: That's true.
0: Well, still two more songs I want to get to. Next up, we got Don't Run From Demons. Can you tell us about this?
1: Yeah, so this was the first song actually written for the record. 4 years ago. It's a long time ago already.
0: Yeah.
1: What can I say about it? It's just about confronting your demons, about owning up to your fears, everything. It's also part of the shadow work idea of confronting your dark side, mm-hmm. you know, and it's going head to head with it, but not in a, how do you say that, in a destructive way, but
0: yeah.
1: coming to terms then with it, look at it, clash with it, and then shake each other's hands, and this is what I am.
0: Wow. Yeah.
1: You know, I don't know if that makes sense.
0: No, it
1: makes sense for me.
0: Yeah.
1: don't hate your demons. Don't destroy them. Don't run from them. Walk among them. It's a part of you.
0: I got goosebumps.
1: Yeah.
0: This is Don't Run From Demons, Walk Among Them by First World Appetite on Half Hour FM. Stay tuned for more.
1: Tune into my...

0: You're listening to Happy Hour FM. This was Don't Run From Demons, Walk Among Them by First World Appetite. Who's here for the last 10 minutes of our little show? Ronald.
1: Yes.
0: Thank you for being here so far. This has been an absolute delight.
1: Thank you for having me.
0: That song was cool.
1: Awesome.
0: That song was sick. Got anything you want to share about it?
1: We got a couple minutes. It was inspired by Guns N' Roses. I got the three guitar solos. Yeah, it was inspired by Guns N' Roses with the guitar solos. And the themes are already discussed. All these vocals are also one takes. This was just perfect from the get-go.
0: You're crazy. You're good.
1: Yeah, thank you. I was fishing for the compliment. It was actually 100 takes. This entire album was one take.
0: What?
1: Written on a Tuesday.
2: But it took 4 years.
1: Yeah, there's some mixing. That's true, actually.
0: It takes a while.
1: Three different people mixed this record.
0: Damn.
1: Yes, the producer mixed it. I didn't like it. Somebody else mixed it. There was also not what I wanted, and now Joel Wanasek mixed it, and he also produced some records from Machine Head, Ice Nine Kills. He did some pretty big names.
0: Sick.
1: Yeah,
0: okay.
1: It was very expensive, but I got it to a level where it sounded
0: awesome. Good.
1: Yeah. So that's why it sounds very professional, because he mixed it in like a giant studio.
0: The bigger the studio, the better the sound.
2: Of course.
1: That's what he said as well. He was making fun, but it's true, actually. Yeah.
0: It correlates with
1: it went from a laptop mix to a big studio mix.
0: Yeah.
1: So that's you should hear the previous mix. It's just,
0: I would love to.
1: Yeah.
0: Genuinely, yeah.
1: You would love to, and after you would hate it.
0: Yeah.
1: No.
0: I mean, I love hearing the process, but yeah.
2: It's more of a nerdy interest.
0: Yeah, to be like, oh wow. Mm.
2: This is the difference.
1: It went from very narrow sounding, like very boxy, to like stereo.
0: That's it, right? Just like
1: went from mono to stereo.
0: Great balance of all the layers and everything. Yeah.
1: Yeah. No disrespect to the producer, but no.
0: Ah, that's how it is.
1: It is what
0: it's
1: it
0: a process,
1: is.
0: Process, man. Yeah. Okay, I still want to get to the last song, but before that, well, any shout out you want to do? What's coming next for you?
1: Yes, I've started work on a new album already.
0: Sick.
1: But that's could also be like 1 year, 2, 3, 4 years.
0: We'll see you in 4 years.
1: I've already a ton of demos. I think about 8 songs almost. This is pretty crazy. Yeah,
0: that's
1: it. Sounds very melodic. It's way different than this.
0: Cool.
1: It sounds way different. A little more. It's got some punk rock in there. A little classic rock. I got a blues solo on there that takes like 2 minutes or something.
0: Nice.
1: It's super dramatic. A little power metal's on there as well. That's crazy.
0: I'm excited, man.
1: I'm also excited. I'm going to go home and listen to it right now.
0: Your own favorite artist, yeah.
1: Shout out to Ion Alakas. He is the producer. Shout out to Surella Diffy. He's singing on Silence of God. Shout out to my wife, my beautiful daughter. I'm always missing someone. I don't know. Shout out to everyone I've missed.
0: Hell yeah. Goes out to them.
1: Yeah.
0: Well, thank you so much. Where can people check you out?
1: I'm usually active on Instagram.
0: Nice.
1: I also have Facebook, also First World Appetite, but I'm not really active on it because there's no traction on there. But you can find my music on YouTube, Spotify, basically everywhere. And if you want to buy a CD, it's on Bandcamp, or just send me a DM in Instagram.
0: Nice.
1: You'll get a nice CD with some nice collectibles with it.
0: Hell yeah.
2: Exclusive song as well.
0: Exclusive song.
1: Yeah.
0: Thank you so much, Ronald, for coming on the show.
1: Yeah.
0: It's been a delight. We're going to take a moment. We're going to now end the show listening to Silence of God, the radio edit of Song with Diffy. Anything you want to say before we jump in?
1: Yes, this is a very melodic song. And just shout out to Diffy for just doing an incredible job on our feature. I'm very proud of this song.
0: Great.
1: Very proud.
0: Cool. Well, we'll see you next week, lovely listeners. Back with another guest. For now, this is Silence of God by First World Appetite and Diffy. Bye-bye.
1: Bye-bye.